0: This is such a crazy feeling, though. 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
12: How often do you stop to wonder whether you should share something that's revealing, maybe even embarrassing, with a partner, a friend, or even your boss? In her new book called Revealing, The Underrated Power of Oversharing, behavioral scientist Leslie John says doing just that can help you deepen relationships that are vital to your life. We need people to trust us in order to get things like love, friendship, and career success. That's what she told us. When you make yourself vulnerable by revealing something sensitive, it does make other people trust you. In turn, when you ask someone to reveal something about themselves, showing that interest will generally lead someone to like you more. Why? Because people like to be asked about themselves, she says. It also signals that they are discriminating and choosy, but in a good way. I'm Dr. Sanjay Gupta, helping you live a better life.
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0: 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Let's get it. Brand new to baby.
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0: It's the legendary DJ Screen talking to you. 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DJ P Money, bring that back from the top, man. 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
2: Yes, sir, we back at it right now, DJ P Money. It's the Believe Radio Show, let's get it. 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

0: 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This your boy Soup Beaner with our Hood Boy Record Click. 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
1: Do a little Marvin Gaye mix, Envy. Little Marvin Gaye. What's going on? We got Inner City Blues. Mm-hmm. We have a lot of other things too.
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12: 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That's what she told us. 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I'm Dr. Sanjay Gupta, helping you live a better life.
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2: That boy right here. 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
1: Wu-Tang Clan
2: yes.
1: is in the That's Rock right. and Roll Literally Hall of Fame.
0: Yes.
3: So, okay. so is Luther Vandross.
1: And
0: Sade.
1: Like, drop one of Clue's bombs for that. Like, Wu-Tang Clan.
3: That's crazy, yeah.
1: Think
3: That's
1: about when we first watched, when we first saw Wu-Tang Clan in the 1900s.
4: Wu-Tang.
1: Protect your neck.
4: Wait.
1: Yeah,
4: you're right.
1: And now he's in the Rock and Roll Hall of Fame. Come on, man.
0: I saw Raekwon posted in response to this, too. He said, history books will know this club. This my yes. Grammy. What we talking about? Right. Shout out to all the mothers who birthed these men. They won tonight.
1: That's right.
3: Can you name all the... Nah, no, you can't name them.
0: Okay. What?
3: Name the Wu-Tang numbers.
0: Raekwon.
3: Oh, my goodness.
0: RZA, GZA, Method Man, Redman.
4: Redman is not even.
1: You be doing this on purpose.
4: I'm sorry. Why
1: do you even do that to her?
4: I'm sorry. Continue.
0: No, Redman.
4: Yo, shut up.
1: Yeah, really, shut up, for real. I'll jump aside.
0: All right, no, okay.
1: Respectfully.
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all this motion I'm having. 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
2: 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Somebody tell them people Mr. Hem is here.

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1: I used to think about immature things. 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

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Thorough as f- don't need your jazz. 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

0: look like this. 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
1: Kudoski. 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
1: 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I ain't chicken tender, if you my brother, I ain't mad at you.
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Myrtle Beach, Lawrence, Georgetown, Atlantic Beach, Pauley's Island, Andrews, North Myrtle Beach, Merle's Inlet, and Socastee. We're doing it for you. It's the world's most dangerous morning show, The Breakfast Club, in the morning, only on 98.5 KISS FM.

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2: 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It's your cup. Drink it. So whatever the hell was in my cup, the only reaction I did was got more popular, more successful, did a lot more things that I've ever done. I probably should pick that cup back up.
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0: Do a little Marvin Gaye mix, Envy. Little Marvin Gaye. 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All right. We got Inner City Blues. Mm-hmm. We have a lot of other things, too.
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3: Kudoski. 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
2: We need people who know they have power in the name of Jesus to declare, pass it down and say, everybody on this row has victory. Come on, listen, I speak victory throughout this entire section. Take it, come on, take authority over it. I take authority over every spirit that's not like God. I command sickness to leave. Come on, say it like you mean. I command sickness to leave. I command depression to be removed. I command low self-esteem to be canceled. Come on, I dare you. These signs shall follow them that have titles, not that have collars, not that are pastors, but them that believe. We can lay hands on the sick, and the sick will recover. Come on, sickness of our minds, sickness of our spirit, sickness of our will. We have authority in the name of Jesus. Come on, open your mouth. I feel God present. Begin to confess it. In the name of Jesus, I speak victory. I speak authority. I speak favor. Come on, no more cloudy days. Depression.

Jesus. And we give God glory. And we give God glory. And we give God glory. And we give God glory. Acts chapter 1 verse 4 says this. And being assembled together with them, commanded them that they should not depart from Jerusalem, but wait, somebody shall wait. But wait for the promise of the Father, which saith he, ye have heard of me. Verse 5 says, for John truly baptized with water, but you shall be baptized with the Holy Ghost not many days since. Verse 6, when they therefore were come together, they asked of him, saying, Lord, wilt thou at this time restore again to the kingdom of Israel? They haven't learned yet. Verse 7, and he said unto them, what? Or the season which the Father hath put in his own power. Say it loudly. Verse 8, but you shall what? Receive power after that the Holy Ghost has come upon you, and ye shall be what? Unto me, both in Jerusalem and in all Judea and in Samaria and unto the uttermost parts of

God is working on something. Please be seated in Jesus' name. Grass withers and the flower fades, but the word of our God will stand forever. Will stand forever. Somebody shout, God's working on something. You might not see it yet, but he is. You might not feel it yet, but he is. You might be in a season of silence, but heaven is not inactive. This morning, as we continue our shift series, we remember that salvation is the start, but sanctification is a shift. And that shift does not happen instantly. It happens in the waiting, in the preparation, because God is working on something. It's amazing. If you had any experience with God, you

know they're talking about you and still not lose one wink of sleep. I just came today to find somebody who has that testimony. Tell your neighbor, in case they're not there, tell them, be encouraged. God is working on something. Mm-hmm. It is important to understand that God is always working on something. God is always working on something. The Bible says he never sleeps nor slumbers. That's why you shouldn't lose any sleep. There's no point in you being awake if God is on the job. There is nothing that you can do that God can't do. And I don't need everybody, but is there about 15 people who can testify and say, can't nobody do it like Jesus? I know you have your own way of handling it, but nobody can handle it like Jesus. I know you want to fix it, but can't nobody fix it like Jesus. And on Pentecost Sunday, we like to jump to the book of Acts. But in order for you to jump to understand the context of the book of Acts, you honestly need to rewind back to Luke chapter 10. And in Luke chapter 10, Jesus sends out 70 disciples. And when they came back, they were so excited about what happened. They came back bragging and jumping around almost like little kids. And they said, Lord, even the demons are subject to us through your name. And Jesus' response was peculiar. He said, behold, I give unto you power to trample upon serpents and scorpions and to overcome the power of the enemy. I need you to recognize that the church has gotten so excited about power that we forgot what he said next. He said, but I don't want you to get so excited about the power that you lose track of why you really should be dancing. Too many of you are looking for a new car to dance or a new house to dance. But Jesus said, even when you come back bragging about casting out devils, that's not the reason to dance. The reason to dance is that your name is written in the Lamb's Book of Life. And too many of us have overestimated the power of being able to say, I know I'm saved. Help me, God, that they want to make you so ashamed of the fact that you're saved that you will hurry yourself into a platform you're not prepared for. You will hurry yourself into a position that you have not been called to. But I just need a few people who's excited about the fact that when you were deep in your sin, when you should have died and gone to hell, and when you should have drowned, he didn't let you drown. But instead, he took you in. Am I talking to anybody this morning? Would you please open your mouth and thank God for the fact that he didn't let you drown? Should have been in hell. Should have been dead. But God kept me and he saved me. Behold, I give unto you authority to trample upon serpents and scorpions. That word power is authority. It really is the word exousia. Exousia, it means delegated power. It means authority. I need you to understand that exousia is just authority. But even when all that authority, Jesus cautions them, don't get caught up in that. Rejoice that your name is written in heaven. Why? Because authority is great, but it isn't the goal. I'll say that again. Authority is great, but it is not the goal. It's not the fullness. It's just a taste. Fast forward to Acts chapter 1, verse 8. He says, but you shall receive what? Power. That power is not borrowed power. That was not temporary power, but that was transformational power. Once again, we are talking about exousia. Now, let me tell you what Jesus didn't say. For all the podcasters and for all the social media preachers and for all those who care more about their brand than their belief, I need you to know that he did not say, I will give you a title. He did not say that you shall receive a following. He did not say that you shall receive a brand. If you don't have the Spirit, you cannot make the shift.

may be saved. Hallelujah. I'm going to preach anyway. You may be saved, but you will be stuck. You may be forgiven, but you will be fragile. You may be gifted, but without the power that God gives his disciples in Acts chapter 2, you will be without the grace to live a life pleasing to him, even when you're in your dark places. Now, don't get me wrong, salvation is essential, but salvation gets you in the door. But this power, somebody shout this power. But this power, this sanctifying power, gets you out the box. Salvation will put you in the door, but sanctifying power will get you out the box. Power is this power. Somebody shout this power. This power gives you the boldness to speak. Somebody shout this power. This power gives you the wisdom to wait. Somebody shout this power. This power gives you the strength to resist. Somebody shout this power. This power gives you the courage to confront. The Holy Ghost, help me God, did not come to entertain us. We have become enamored with the praise breaks and with running around the church and with the hooking and the bucking and with looking like we are deep and holy because we are entertained by the calisthenics of church. But the Holy Ghost did not come for you to have a praise break. The Holy Ghost did not come to entertain, but the Holy Ghost came to empower you. I don't need everybody. I just need the people who know they got the Holy Ghost. High five somebody and tell them, I know I got it. God said to his disciples, you will receive power. But to receive it, they had to wait because God was working on something. Yeah, I need you to understand that Jesus had already died at this point. He had already risen again, and he appeared to them for 40 days. You think they would already be accomplishing the mission, and the mission after he left could start immediately. But instead, Jesus looks at these men who had been with him for 24 hours a day, and he said, don't go anywhere, but wait in Jerusalem. Why would you want us to pause? Why would you not want us to go and preach? Why?

should be further in your life. Oftentimes, God is working on something. I found out that one of the greatest tricks the enemy has is your impatience. The enemy will make you so impatient that you will leave the safety of his will and go after the chaos of your expectations. You have to make sure that despite what you thought you should be in life, the safest place in the whole wide world is in the will of God. Because God is working on something. Sometimes we misinterpret waiting as punishment. But in the kingdom, waiting isn't punishment. Waiting is preparation. God was aligning heaven and earth. He was setting the stage. He was orchestrating the moment when God's spirit would meet through man's obedience and ignite the church. So if you're in the season where you know you're called, but you don't have clarity, tell somebody, hold on. God is working on something. Here's the problem with our culture, and I'm going to try to just say this. I'm excited already, but here's the problem with our culture. We have twisted the order. We have twisted the order. Everybody goes quickly after ability. But few people are asking God, do I have the authority? We want the ability. And oftentimes we'll work for the ability before we have the authority. Can I point out something? There are some testimonies in the Bible that you can learn from, that we can learn from. There's a group of men called the seven sons of Seba. Has anybody ever heard of them? And what happens is the seven sons of Seba heard that they saw the demons being cast out by the preacher, and they wanted the ability to do it. And so they decided they were going to go do what they saw do. And they went with their good intentions, but their bad motives. They went wanting the demons to come out, good intentions, but they wanted it thinking they could get the result that these men had, not knowing what they had to go through to get that authority. That is why, saints, hear me clearly. We have to erase this culture that makes everybody jealous over somebody else's position. Makes you think that you have to walk a mile in somebody else's shoes. My father used to say, I don't want to walk in your shoes. You might have athlete's foot. You might have a fungus. I don't know what you've been through in order to walk a mile in your shoes. But you've got to be able to wake up with the same boldness and know whatever my plight, God has taught me to say what? It is well with my soul. I've got a calling on my life, and my life has meaning. And it is important for you to recognize that we can't check the ability or chase the ability before we chase the authority. The seven sons of Seba went mimicking what they saw, and when they laid hands saying, I adjure you, come out of him. Can I point out something? Guess what happened? Tell your neighbor, tell them it worked. Tell somebody else, it worked. They said, come out of this man, and the demons came out. The demon said, Paul, I know. Jesus, I know, but who are you? Meaning, yes, you have the ability to call me up, but now that I'm here, I recognize you don't have the authority. God help me. And that's the reason we got too many people hooking and bucking and sucking and jiving in church, trying to mimic some anointing that you have not.

0: Just like it did the seven sons of Seba. The Bible says they left bleeding and naked. What does that mean? Read between the lines. It means when them demons came out, it whooped they were in. And I'm here to tell some of you, you keep faking in church if you want to. You don't have to impress me. You don't impress me by your hook and book. You don't impress me by how many people you can lay hands on. You don't impress me about how fancy your dances are. And guess what? Even if you did impress me, it wouldn't even matter. I don't have a heaven. I don't have a hell. I don't have a blessing that I can give you. Whatever I am by the grace of God. But I need somebody in the room who can testify and say, I've learned how to be who I am when I wake up. Who I am when I'm walking out the house. Who I am when I enter into the house of God. And that's why, tell somebody, I feel like preaching. Tell your neighbor, tell them, neighbor, don't let the smile fool you. Everything ain't going perfect in my life. Everything ain't going easy in my life. I've had some bad days this week. I've had some sick days this week. I've been through some tests this week. I've been through some trials this week. But I've grown a little bit. And so even though I'm going through, I declare beyond the shadow of a doubt, this is the day that the Lord has made. I will rejoice. I feel God already. High five three people and tell them God's working on something. He's working on something. He's working on something. I dance because he's working on something. I shout because he's working on something. I laugh because he's working on something. I can smile because he's working on something. When I'm sick, he's working. When I'm well, he's working. When I got money, he's working. When I'm broke, he's working. And as long as he lives, and as long as I know my Redeemer lives, I can face tomorrow. Two people to tell them I got the victory. I ain't gonna be the only one preaching today. It's Pentecost Sunday. He dropped on everybody. I'm up with everybody in here gonna preach. Tell your neighbor, God is working on something. He's working on something. He's working on something. And in case you don't know, mind your business. You don't have to know what he's working on in my life. As a matter of fact, don't mind your, y'all ain't scared. I ain't scared of none of y'all. Tell him, God, don't mind your business. You ain't gotta worry about what he's working on in me. Just know things I used to do, I don't do no more. Places I used to go, I don't go no more. People I used to cuss out, I don't do it. I don't do it. Point your fingers in mind, tell them, don't you do it. Don't you do it. Because I figured out that on the truly the beauty of Pentecost, the beauty of Pentecost, the beauty of Pentecost, that God does not just simply hand out things. I need you to understand before you mess up in this pursuit of position, pursuit of protocol, pursuit of some mimicked or imitation pseudo power. I need you to understand, hear me clearly, that even Satan has a level of dunamis. Even Satan has a level of dunamis. The scripture we just read, it says, I will give you exousia. I will give you power to tread upon serpents and scorpions and over all of the power in the King James Version. But that word in the Greek is actually dunamis. He says, I will give you exousia, oh, to tread upon scorpions and serpents, and I will give you the ability. Your exousia will trump the enemy's dunamis. Y'all ain't catching it. He says, you don't have to have dynamite. You just got to have authority. Ooh, God, you might not be the strongest. You might not be the most powerful, but you just have to have authority. I need you to recognize, help me, God, today. I just need you to recognize that some of you could laugh when the enemy is messing with you. If you would ever stop looking at your power and look at your authority. That is why I don't look at myself. But when I look at myself in the mirror, I'm not looking at my stature. I'm not looking at my money. I'm not looking at my position. I am looking at the fact that I have been adopted by the King of Kings and the Lord of Lords. And if you get too close to me, I wish I had somebody with the Holy Ghost. Tell your neighbor, don't you make me tell my daddy. Don't you make me tell my daddy. You mess with me if you want to. My father doesn't play about me. That's why I don't have to cuss you out. I don't have to fight. I don't have to pick anybody. My daddy told me before I left the house, be still. And no time. I feel like pointing at somebody and tell them, sit still. Quit cussing everybody out. Sit still. Quit worrying about everything. Sit still. And know you got a father. It's the beauty. I'm almost done. It's the beauty. It is the beauty of Pentecost. The beauty of Pentecost is that God, hallelujah. Throw your hands up real quick and just say, thank you. I feel his presence. It's the beauty of Pentecost is that God took individuals that had already been granted exousia. Catch this. Because when you do it in the perfect order, it works out perfectly. When you get it the right way, it'll work out for you. When you get the ability, for you get authority, you'll get yourself whooped. When you look like you saved before you actually saved, oh my God, you'll mess yourself up. When you try to sound like you got an anointing, when you don't have the anointing, you will mess yourself up. Why? Because you will go out there and pick on the devil you're not ready for. That's what helped me, God. And I'm going to testify. I'm talking to the members of Mason Temple and nobody else. This is a series on sanctification. And that's why I don't have to look far. I can look on your social media page and tell you ain't there yet. I can look on your Instagram post and tell you not there yet, because something on the inside of you should have pulled you back when you got ready to say what you were going to say. I need somebody with the Holy Ghost that don't make you speak in another tongue. I need somebody with the Holy Ghost that'll make you delete a text. How you got the Holy Ghost that'll let you speak in a tongue, but you don't have a Holy Ghost that'll let you talk to your neighbor? As a matter of fact, I'm looking at some of you right now. You ain't talked to your neighbor one time. I ain't talking to her. I don't like people. I don't be dealing with people. Fine, you have that prerogative, but just know you ain't ready yet. Because when it's time to be in ministry, the Spirit of God will have it that you won't even esteem yourself better than others. As a matter of fact, the mind of Christ will have you on the cross, hands stretched wide, nails in your feet, throwing them on your head, and still look at a sinner and say, this day you'll meet me in paradise. I wish I had somebody that can say, God ain't concerned about what you're going through. Open your mouth and bless him at all times. It is. He took individuals who already had been granted exousia in Luke 10, and after they waited, he gave them the dunamis of Acts 1. He already granted them the exousia of Luke 10. That's why we can celebrate the dunamis of Acts 1 and 2. I'll say it again. He had already granted them exousia in Luke 10, which is why we can celebrate the dunamis in Acts 1 and 2. Why? Because you can't skip the step. Somebody shout, don't skip it. They didn't bypass the process. They waited in the upper room because God was saying, you have the right, now you need the might. You have the right, but now you need the might. Let the church hear me say, you got to stop seeking to be impressive, but seek to be authorized. I need somebody to understand, it is not important for you to be impressive. You need to be authorized. Why is that? It's because we got church a couple of days a week, but you got to live every day. And when you have a title, somebody might clap for you a couple of days a week. But when you have authority, you can be in the grocery store, running down the cereal aisle, meet somebody that needs Jesus, and you can say, out of silver and gold have I none, but such as I have, give I unto you. Tell somebody, I got a God that'll meet you at the house. And you gotta find, I need somebody who knows what it is to have a God that will meet you while you're washing dishes. That if you get mess around and get a relationship with God, you'll be driving in your car talking about the game, and all of a sudden say, hallelujah. They look at you and say, what'd you say? Say, I'm sorry.
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8: And so I want you to open your Bibles, because we're going to be from the book of Joshua chapter number 3 to the book of Joshua chapter number 6. And we're going to cover some scriptures, but I want you to clearly see that Joshua's job was not an easy one. He had a lot of things to overcome in order to get done the thing that God had called him to do. And I love, as the book of Joshua begins, God told him immediately, Joshua, I need you to be courageous. I don't need you to be fearful now, because I haven't given you a spirit of fear, but I've given you a spirit of love, power, and a sound mind. And if you're going to get done the thing that I told you you can do, you cannot operate with a spirit of fear. And sometimes I think the biggest barrier between us and the will of God is fear. I don't think I can do this. If I move, what's going to happen? You better pay attention to what's happening if you stay. Because some of us stay in terrible circumstances because we don't want to deal with the barrier that stands between us and our deliverance. It is vitally important that you just simply not just take a chance on yourself, but take a chance on your God. Because he's never failed a test. Never. And so when we look at Joshua, we know that Joshua is of the people of Israel. You know that Joshua grew up, originally he grew up in bondage. Him and Caleb and the others, they all were in bondage, and they were all in bondage under Egypt. And while they were down in Egypt, God heard their prayers, and he raised up somebody to be a deliverer for them. And we all know the story, how God brought them out with a strong hand, but on the way out, there were some barriers that they had to deal with. And what we don't understand was, even though they came out, the barrier of bondage and slavery was still being dealt with in their mind. So even though they overcame the physical barrier of being in slavery and bondage, they still dealt with the mental barrier for 40 years in a wilderness that should have been a 40-day trip. And I think we still live like that. Something that God can do quickly, we turn it into a long journey. Because we're too fearful to face barriers. We'll look at that thing as if it's insurmountable. It is too big. Not only is it too big for you, it's too big for your God. But I'm here to tell you, ain't nothing too big for him. Nothing is too big for your God. Nothing is impossible for your God. And so I want us to look in chapter 3 of the book of Joshua. And we want to begin reading at verse number 7, and we're going to work our way down to verse number 11. But it says, the Lord said to Joshua, this day I will begin to magnify and exalt you in the sight of all Israel. He didn't tell him tomorrow at this time. He didn't tell him next year. He didn't say 10 months from now. He said, this day, I will begin to exalt, the word exalt, I will begin to lift you up in the sight of the people, watch this, that they can get over the barrier of Moses. Because Moses had died, and now they got a new leader, and they got the new leader, and they don't trust that Joshua can do any of the things that Moses had done. Because it was by the hand of Moses that God did many miraculous things. And now Moses was dead. And watch this. Joshua's heart was about to melt in his chest. But God says, I need you to be very courageous now, because I'm going to allow you to finish what Moses started. And our problem is not with starting. We just don't finish nothing. In fact, we think the second we face a barrier, it must not be what God said. But what if I were to tell you God don't consider barriers when he gives us a job? Here's what he done. Before he ever gives you a job, he already equipped you to do it, and everything is in you to get it done. Your problem is you don't know that God knows you better than yourself. He will never give you an assignment that you don't have the ability to complete. God don't work like that. And I know a lot of us says, it's unfair, God. You want us to live holy. We can't do that. No, somebody lived holy before. So you can't have that excuse, because if one person do it, another one can do it too. And so we got to stop making excuses, watch this, for our barriers. Because if we're not careful, we will live our life behind barriers when God wanted us to be free. They came up out of Egypt, but Egypt had not yet come up out of them. So he says, today, not tomorrow, today I'm going to magnify you. I'm going to make you big in the sight of this people. How in the world is God going to make Joshua bigger than he was? So it couldn't be a physical thing. He wasn't going to increase his size. Because I believe that God don't need to increase your size. I believe he needs to increase your faith. Yeah. Oh, my God. Because if he increased your faith, it won't matter what your size is. If he increases your faith, you should be able to speak to mountains that are barriers in your life. So here's what he says in verse 8, because he's getting magnified now. And I want you to notice that you can't get wrapped up in the fact that God wants to magnify you. Don't get wrapped up in the fact that God uses you. Oh, y'all better not. Y'all better hear me clearly now. Don't get wrapped up in the fact that God uses you. That does not make you important. Especially when the job he wants to use you for, you just started. So why do you want glory when you just started the job? Tell your neighbor, sometimes you need to finish this thing before you get any glory. So watch what he says. He says, you shall command the priests who carry the Ark of the Covenant, saying, when you come to the edge of the waters of Jordan, you shall stand still in the Jordan. In other words, when you get in the waters, that's that barrier between you and the promised land. I don't need you to get in the water and keep moving. I need you to get in and follow instruction. So tell the priests who are carrying the representation of the presence of God to get in the water with the presence of God and stand still. Tell your neighbor, sometimes we got to stand still. Oh, my God. Some barriers are big, and if you run at it without God's instruction, you're going to run into it and you're going to fall. But before you run to your barrier, maybe you should stand still and wait for God to tell you about your barrier first. So he said, I need you to get into the waters of the Jordan. And here's what's going on in this particular time. Now, they are in the waters, and I want you to pay close attention. What God had delivered them from was right behind them. What does God deliver you from that's still right behind you? Oh, y'all better hear me here today. Oh, my God. When you can still see the issue that God delivered you from, that thing starts playing games with your mind. Even though he brought them out of bondage, he brought them out of slavery, it was right behind them. Listen to what he says in verse 9 now, because He's walking Joshua through this thing. Now, he says, Joshua said to the Israelites, come here and listen to the words of the Lord your God. Don't listen to what I'm saying. Listen to what God says. Let's keep walking. Verse 10, he says, I need y'all to listen now, because if you listen to me, you're going to miss it. If you have, you got to hear God in this thing. Joshua said, by this you shall know that the living God is among you, and that he will without fail, watch this word, drive out from before you the Canaanite, the Hittite, the Hivite, the Perizzite, the Girgashite, the Amorite, and the Jebusite. In other words, all the enemies you're going to face on the other side of this Jordan, I done told you what I'm going to do with them. And I'm going to do it without fail. This is why I had problems with the 10 spies who came back with the bad report, because God had already told them what he was going to do. Only Joshua and Caleb understood that when God says something, he means it. I wonder if you're like that. If God has told you something, if he said something in his word, does he really mean it? Does he really mean that there is no obstacle? There is no barrier that God can't break for you? Think about it now, because I need you to get in your mind that the physical barrier is not the biggest one. That's the one you see. The one you don't see is the one that's wreaking havoc all over your life. Oh, my God. Oh, Jesus. I've seen people that live through the death of their children, live through the death of their parents, and by and after a while, they start living again. And they don't know how. They've been through seasons where they were crying, and seasons where everything reminded, and then all of a sudden, they started living life again. Something, Sister Myrtle, when all of a sudden, after mother gone, all of a sudden, you got the zeal to live life again. Because here's what you understand, that you couldn't live through mother and you can't live for mother. God got a destiny and a life for you to live. And my life don't stop when God extinguishes somebody else's. There's a mentality you got to have, that if I want to glorify God and I want to make whoever I love proud, I ought to live my life to the best of my ability. In other words, I can't die with them. I still got to live. Tell your baby, baby, I got to live. I got to live. It hurts, but I got to live. So I've got to overcome this barrier of grief, because God got a place he want to take me, and God got people he needs me to affect. So I cannot let what happened affect me to the point where I'm no longer living, where that barrier of grief has got me in a box where I can't do nothing. Before, I was doing great things for the Lord, and all of a sudden, everything had stopped because God allowed that to happen. He was letting Joshua know that everything can't stop. Moses is dead. I need you to rise up and go take this promised land. Because the promises don't end with people. The promises started with God, and the promise gonna finish with him. Look at what he says in the next verse. Behold, the ark of the covenant of the Lord of all the earth is crossing over ahead of you, leading the way into the Jordan. In other words, God's presence is leading the way. Ain't nothing new, y'all. His presence still want to lead the way. Watch this. We don't need the ark no more, because we got the Holy Ghost. I don't need a representation of God. I got him in me to light my path. I got him in me to pave my way. I got him in me to strengthen me for the thing that he's called me to do. I can't leave God behind. I've got to follow him. So the Jordan was a problem for them, but the Jordan was no problem for his presence. Somebody better hear me today. The Jordan was no problem for God's presence. So once the ark of the Lord got in the water had to behave. In other words, the water dried up and they walked over on dry land. And because the ark represented them and not the people that were behind them, when the ark went through, the waters came back. Anybody know the story? That which was behind them got drowned. They were drowned in the water that, watch this, they were drowned in the place that they passed over. That thing that was a barrier between them and the promised land became the thing between them and their former barrier. Oh, y'all don't hear me. Because watch this, God will deliver you from something and allow that same thing that he delivered you from to actually encompass your enemy. That's why I love the way that he stated in scripture. He says, the enemy you have seen today, you will see them no more. Oh, y'all don't hear me here today. He said, the enemy you see today, you will see them no more. My question for you is, why are you thinking about something you don't have to see no more? So we see Joshua now, and he done came out of slavery. He done came out of bondage. And he done came over a barrier, a physical barrier of the Jordan River. Everybody see that, right? And God is doing it all for him. How is it that God is doing all of this stuff for Joshua and the people that Joshua was leading was not getting a hit? Y'all don't hear me here today. It wasn't no different for Joshua than it was for Moses, because watch this. Moses was working marvelous, miraculous miracles before the people, but every time after the miracle, the people would go back to complaining whenever they saw a new barrier. Isn't that what they did? God would allow his light, the light of his countenance, to light the path so they can walk in the dark and see their way. God would allow a rock to give them a water when they were in seasons of drought, right? God would allow manna to come down from heaven when they got hungry. And every time God would do something, their mental barrier would always come up. How do you know it's a mental barrier? Whoever wants to go back to a place that didn't take care of you when you was in it? Oh, y'all don't hear me here today. Y'all know how it is. Y'all ever see that young lady say, ooh, no closure. I want to go back to the man that used to beat me. Y'all ever see that guy that want to go back to the girl that used to spend all his money? And here's what that mental barrier would do. That mental barrier said, oh, they're going to treat me different now. They still the same person. God was changing you. They're still the same person. Why would you ask God to change you and send you back to old places? That is a barrier. Tell your neighbor that's got to be broken. Because if we don't break the barrier, if we leave the barrier up, it's going to become a problem again. So let's walk with this Joshua. Let's go over to the next thing over there, Joshua chapter 5. Because I told you we would look at Joshua 3 down to chapter 6. Let's go to Joshua chapter number 5, and I want to read a few verses there. Can I skip around a little bit? Joshua chapter 5, I want to read verses number 1 through 3 first. Can we read that? Let's read it. Now it happened when all the kings of the Amorites who were beyond the Jordan, all of them who were on the other side. Watch this now. Funny thing about your barrier is your barrier more afraid of you than you are of it. You just don't know who you represent. I think you forget after God do something for you, you are now being represented by God and you are a representative of God. I think we forget now. Watch what they do now. Now it happened when all the kings of the Amorites who were beyond the Jordan to the west and all the kings of the Canaanites who were by the sea heard that the Lord had dried up the waters of Jordan before the Israelites until they had crossed over. Watch this. Their hearts melted in despair. And there was no more fighting spirit in them any longer. because of the Israelites and what God had done for them. Wait a minute. You're afraid of an enemy that's already afraid of you. Y'all don't hear me here today. Because remember them 10 spies, right, who went and spied out the land? They came back with a report that these people were too much for them, and they were afraid of these people who had never saw them. The problem is the people had already saw what God had done for them. So watch this. While they were afraid of the people in the land, the people in the land ain't had no heart to even fight them. Oh, good God Almighty. What is it that you're afraid of that ain't got no heart to deal with you? What is it that you're making big that sees you as big? What you don't know, God has never allowed a problem in your life that's too big for you. In reality, the problem was created for you. Watch this, that God may magnify who he is through you. In other words, until you solve the problem, you don't prove that God can magnify you above the problem. Our issue is we make barriers bigger than God. And so we tell ourselves, we can't break through. We tell ourselves, our enemy will treat us like grasshoppers. And our enemy is saying, the reason why I keep getting on your nerves is because I really don't want to deal with you. Huh? Your enemy is saying, ooh, look at what God has done for them thus far. Ah, y'all don't hear me here today. Because if God did that, what else is he willing to do for them? Y'all don't hear me here today. If God did that, what else is he willing to do? Oh, I got some points to make. Go ahead and put up number 1 because I'm moving too fast. In this lifetime, we will all face physical or mental barriers that we must overcome in order to achieve our God-given purpose. How many believe that in order for you to fulfill the purpose that's over your life, there's some things you got to deal with? Are you with me? All right, well, now let's go back. Because we only read one verse. We got to go to the next one. Verse 2. At the time, the Lord said to Joshua, make for yourselves flint knives and circumcise the new generation of the sons of the of Israel, as was done before. Wait. Why would God, after bringing them over the barrier of this Jordan, while they're right in front of their enemies, perform surgery on them? Why? Why would God pick this time of all times to go through circumcision? I can't fight when I'm healing from my surgery. Oh, y'all don't hear me here today. Perhaps God was never enlisting us to fight to deal with our barriers. Because the first thing he does when they overcame the physical barrier of the Jordan was he says, get you some sharp knives, make some sharp knives, and do for them the thing that used to be done that they stopped doing while they were in the wilderness. Can I give you the background? Israel had a way of being unique, so Israel would circumcise the foreskin of all of their warrior boys. He would just circumcise them. And while they were in the wilderness complaining about God, they stopped performing circumcisions. Oh, God. But God says, I done let all of them ones who couldn't overcome the barrier of slavery and bondage, I done let them die out. I got a new generation coming up now. So I'm going to take you back to your first works. I'm going to take you back to how you used to live before me. Let's roll away all of the reproach. Oh, y'all don't hear me here today. What if I were to tell you that in order for you to break barriers, you've got to go through some circumcision, that God got to cut away some things from your heart to help you overcome the thing that's in front of you that really can't deal with you, but you can't deal with it as long as you got reproach all over you. Let me read a little further. Watch verse 3. So Joshua made flint knives and circumcised the sons of Israel at Gibeah, at whatever that word is. That's a give me a ha ha ha whatever that word is. That's a word, y'all. That's a word. And I ain't gonna mess with that word. That's a word. Right? But he cuts away. And he puts them in a position where they have no capacity to war. But what did God know about the enemy that they didn't know? God knew that all of them sites had no heart left in them. Did I read it for you in the last? Because while God was doing for them what he did, they were watching it happen. Oh, y'all don't hear me today. What is your enemy watching happen in your life that they knew you wasn't capable of doing, that they knew God must have did it?
3: Go ahead now.
8: And if they knew that God did it, they know if God be for you, who could be against you? So you're worried about your enemy, and your enemy is worried about your God. Y'all don't hear me. Can I skip around a little bit? Let's move down to verse like 8. I think it's 8 or somewhere like that. 8, 9, 8. Yeah, 8. Good, good. Then, when they had finished circumcising all the males of the nation, they stayed in their places in the camp until they were healed. Now watch this. Jericho was the place that they were getting ready to come up against. They come across the Jordan. They go through surgery after they cross over the Jordan right in front of Jericho. Jericho thought that it would never have any problems with anybody because it was fortified. Say fortified. Jericho had walls that were so large that they thought they would never be an enemy that they couldn't deal with. But even behind their walls, their heart had already melted them. Oh, y'all don't hear me here today. I read it for you, didn't I? God knew that the problem was not the people behind the wall. The only problem he had to deal with was the wall. God knew. The problem is, Israel didn't know, but God knew. What is it that God know about you that you don't know? Tell your neighbor, we got some barriers to break. Goodness. And I'm not just talking about the physical ones. Because in reality, the physical one is not your worst one. We got the enemy without, and we got the enemy within. Our biggest enemy has never been the enemy without. Our biggest enemy is the enemy within, because of God.
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16: Breast cancer is the most common cancer among women in the world. And according to a new study out of the University of Washington School of Medicine, an estimated 3.5 million cases a year are expected by 2050. Now, the good news is we've gotten so much better at screening, earlier detection, and cutting-edge treatments in many countries, including here in the United States. But even here in America, Black women have a death rate from breast cancer that is 40% higher than white women, a disparity that exists despite our world-class treatment infrastructure. So what can you do to lower your risk? Eat less red meat? Try your best to manage your blood sugar and your weight? Exercise is really important. Cut back on drinking, quit smoking. And remember this, you should start getting mammograms. At what age? 40. That's when you should start. I'm Dr. Sanjay Gupta, helping you live a better life.
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18: Yes.
19: Wu-Tang Clan is in the Rock and Roll Hall of Fame.
18: Yes.
20: So is Luke Vandross.
18: And Sade.
19: Like, drop one of Clues bombs for that. Like, Wu-Tang Clan.
21: That's crazy, yeah.
19: Think about when we first saw Wu-Tang Clan in the 1900s. Protect your neck.
21: Wait.
19: Yeah,
21: you're right.
19: And now he's in the Rock and Roll Hall of Fame.
18: Come on, man. I saw Raekwon posted in response to this, too. He said, history books will know this club. This my Grammy. What we talking about? Right. Shout out to all the mothers who birthed these men. They won tonight.
19: That's right.
21: Can you name all the... Nah, no, you can't name them.
18: What?
21: Name the Wu-Tang members.
18: Raekwon.
21: Oh, my goodness.
18: RZA, GZA, Method Man, Redman.
21: Redman is not even.
19: You've been doing this on purpose.
21: I'm sorry.
19: Why do you even do that to her?
21: I'm sorry. Continue.
18: No, Redman.
21: Yo, shut up.
19: Yeah, really, shut up, for real. I'll jump aside.
18: All right, no, okay.
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rejoice and be glad. And we come to the end of the week. Man, it's a great day indeed. And we're here to bring you some great music. As always, that's why we're here, to play the music that you can live by, a theme to your life, music that will inspire you, that's going to cause you to make someone else's life greater because your life is so beaming with the love of God. Man, we've got this set up just for you. And thank you for tuning in. I want you to call somebody else and let them tune in and receive the blessing as well. Because today we've got our funnies. We've got my brother Marcus Wiley, who I haven't seen in a long time. But he is going to deliver the goods today. And we've got our personal note. We've got our praise break. Yeah, we got it. Praise break on the way. We've got the greatest music in the world just for you. The best for the blessed. And man, as we come to the end of this month, when you hear from me again, we will be in the month of June. But today marks my mother's birthday. My mother would have been 93 today, but she's enjoying her birthday in heaven. So happy birthday to you, Francis, my mama. God bless you and to every one of you. The blessings of the Lord. Call somebody up and let them know. The new Donnie McClurkin Show is on the air.

0: That was the one and only Mariah Carey with Jesus I Do. And before that, you heard Lucinda Moore with I Hear You. Now it's time for our flashback song of the day.
1: What we're going to do right here is go back, back, back.
0: And I'm going to take you back 27 years ago to the year 1999. We gonna party like it's 1999. Uh-oh, that's not a gospel song. But you know what I mean. 1999. And in the year 1999, the beloved R&B singer Tamaya and NBA star Grant Hill tied the knot in Michigan. And in the year 1999, this song became a classic. It's Mississippi Mass Choir with They Got the Word. Hit that thing.

Welcome back to the new Donnie McClurkin Show. Now, I promised you that there would be some Friday funnies, and it's coming up. But right now, here's Jermaine Dolley with the song, Never.

0: was never forget by Jermaine Dolly. And now it's time for our dose of medicine. That's right. It's time to get your laugh on. The Bible says a merry heart does good like a medicine. So get ready for your prescription, because it's on the table right now. Here's our funnies with Marcus Wiley. Hit it, Marcus.
1: We are living in a generation that's good at having and horrible at holding. We good at having. The world teach having. You just got an iPhone. Saw a commercial for the iPhone 73. And now you looking at your phone. Look at this old phone here. This is giving me so much problem. This don't even work. This just do what it want to do. You just start talking bad about the phone. Because you got to have it. You just got a brand new vehicle. Just got it. Found out they got a new model with one new feature. You know, this one right here got seat warmers in the back. You don't even sit back there. But you gotta have it. Yeah. To have in the hole.
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All right, we're back. And that means it's time for our praise break. DJ T-Storm is set up and ready to go. He's put this thing together just right, and it's going to cause you to, well, if you're driving, pull over to the side. Because it's going to cause you to get your dance on, going to cause you to sing. It's going to lift your spirits. It's time for our praise break with DJ T-Storm. Now it's time to get our praise going. Hit it, T-Storm, with our praise break.

heard it before. It's a T-Storm Praise Break special. That is your praise break for this weekend. I am DJ T-Storm. Listen, I appreciate all the calls, the messages, and social media posts, reposts, all that, man. I appreciate all of that, man. I have a playlist available on Apple Music. It's called the Praise Break

so seamlessly, man. That was a wonderful praise break by DJ T-Storm. Shout out to my boy. And speaking of shout outs, you know what time it is. You know what time it is. It's time for our shout outs. And if you want to leave a shout out to everybody that listens to this show to hear around the world, give us a call at 1-888-420-7710. That's 1-888-420-7710. Remember to give your name, where you're calling from, and who you're giving that wonderful shout out to. Make it passionate. Make it great. Make it sound something like this. Shout that thing out, y'all.

0: for doing what he's doing, because it's not easy in this thing called life. I just keep praising God and your show for inspiration. Thank you.
1: Well, Sister Wimbush, thank you, my dear. Thank you, darling, for calling. Thank you for supporting us. And I thank God that this music blesses you. Honey, life is going to always light. But you've got abundant life that overrides all of the vicissitudes and hard times in this life. Keep your head up. Keep your faith strong, darling. And keep listening to the show. God bless you. Now, who's next? Shout that thing out.
0: I just want to shout out everybody, my loving family. My mother, she is my heart and my joy. She does everything for me. My partner, you are the best. And everyone, I hope y'all have a safe, blessed, and happy weekend.
1: Well, I hope you do too, man that has no name. You didn't give your name, man. What's wrong? But I appreciate your shout out, man, and you keep on listening. Bless God for your mother, and bless you for loving your mother so greatly. Keep that love going, man, and keep listening to the show. God bless you. Now, who's next? Shout that thing out.
2: Pastor Dan McClurkin. My name is Lyman Brown, and I'm calling in for prayer for me and myself, my two daughters, my family, that we'll get come together as one. And bless my daughter that's in prison. And bless the church I just joined, Lynn Haven First Lynn Haven Baptist Church. Bless the pastor, first lady, and all in the ministry, and in the mighty name of Jesus.
1: Well, Brother Lyman, I praise God for you, man. I praise God for you. And I pray that God would bless your family and that he would pull together everything that's broken, that he would cause you all to be knit so closely that the bad times are done away with, and that a new life would happen in your family. And your daughter in prison, she won't be there always. And God give you grace to keep

0: Now, who's next? Shout that thing out.
1: I want to shout myself out. My cancer is shrinking. Sherry Hawkins, Willenboro, New Jersey.

0: So keep your faith strong in God. The diagnosis may be severe, but God is so much greater than that. And I can join my faith with you, dear. I can join my faith with you, Sherry. Keep on going in Jesus' name. And if any of you have a shout out that you want to leave here to inspire the listeners, give us a telephone call. Leave your shout out by calling 1-888-420-7710. Now, I've got to take a break, but when we come back, I'm going to have an inspirational message just for you.
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1: Hi, this is Donnie McClurkin, and I've got an inspirational message just for you. In the book of 1 Thessalonians, the 5th chapter, it tells you this. It says, rejoice evermore, pray without ceasing. And then it says, in everything give thanks, for this is the will of God in Christ Jesus concerning you. Now that doesn't mean to thank him for everything, but it means that no matter what situation you find yourself in, thank him, praise him. Bring him down into the situation by giving him praise. Whatever the struggle is, invite Jesus in by praising him. I know that it's natural to cry and it's natural to feel the pain, but it's supernatural when you can praise God despite all the things that you're going through. When you've grown up and matured in God so strongly that your problem will never take away your praise, that no matter how severe the situation, you still have a praise on the inside. So always acknowledge God, praise him. He's got your life in his hands, and he's not finished yet. No matter what your problem, situation, struggle, trial, praise him in it and watch what he does. Put a praise on it.

was Tasha Cobbs Leonard with the song Put a Praise on It. Good God Almighty. That'll get you going. You got to put a praise on it. And not just a praise. Give him the praise. He deserves all of it. I've got to take a break. But when we come back, we've got a lot of great music for you. So don't go anywhere. We'll be back with more of the new Donnie McClurkin Show right after this.

terrific day. We bring you today's edition of the new Donnie McClurkin Show, and it's a great day. It is a wonderful time to play music that you're going to love, to play music that's going to inspire you right here on this inspiration station, to play the music that'll motivate you to love on somebody else and to share your heart and even your smile with somebody to make their day better. And that's what we're here for, to play that music that will surely lift your spirits. Music that you can live by. And it all starts right here, right now. Now, you know, as we do every day, we've got our flashback song of the day. We've got a little bit of gospel music history just for you. And we've got our inspirational message, not to mention the best music in the entire world

0: Yeah.
1: Well, the school year is almost up for everybody, and the kids are going to be running amok and wild. So we've got the music just for you to inspire you to keep going, even though the kids are going crazy. Let's start this music off with Nia Allen and the song, Lord, I Love You.

0: That was my girl, Lena Bird Miles, who's going to be with us in our 25th anniversary in just 3 more weeks, right at Perfecting Faith Church in Freeport, New York. She's going to be with us, Lena Bird Miles, with the song Walk on Water. And before that, you heard Nia Allen and the song Lord, I Love You. Now it's time for our flashback song of the day.
1: What we're going to do right here is go back, back, back.
0: Taking you back to 1997, just as we did on yesterday, 29 years ago. And in the year 1997, the international man of mystery, British spy Austin Powers, premiered in theaters. Yeah, baby. And in the year 1997,

0: You just heard J.J. Hairston and Youthful Praise with Nothing Else. And before that, you heard Kirk Franklin. And Now Behold the Lamb from 1997. He's been around a long time. My God. Kirk Franklin. Glory to God. Now, I've got to take a break. But when we come back, we've got some more great things in store just for you. And a praise break. You don't want to miss it. More of the new Donnie McClurkin Show to go right after this.
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7: Do a little Marvin Gaye mix, Envy. Little Marvin Gaye. This is what's going on. All right. We got Inner City Blues. Mm-hmm. We have a lot of other things, too.
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10: 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She got so mad. I'm like, you do get

0: 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Welcome back to the new Donnie McClurkin Show. And we're going to keep this music going with Brent Jones and the song, Your Best
1: 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Where you at, East Coast? We going to the DMV.

0: Welcome back, everybody. Welcome back. It's time to get our praise on. It's time for our praise break. And DJ T-Storm, who killed on Saturday, he was phenomenal on Saturday. He was the pre-music before the concert. Whew. DJ T-Storm, you do your stuff, man. But it's time. He's poised and ready, and I'm about to let him go. If you're ready, DJ T-Storm, hear it.
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0: combination and put it together like this. But DJ T-Storm, you do your thing, man. That was the wonderful praise break. But now, you know what time it is. Oh, you know what time it is. It's time for our shout-outs. Right after the praise break, you got to get the shout-outs. And I'm telling you, I love the shout-outs that you all give. I really do. Yesterday, I loved it. With Mother Roberta Adele Smith, 90-plus years old, going through chemotherapy, but strong, and believing God. I love those shout-outs. The personal shout-outs. The compassionate shout-outs. The encouraging shout-outs. Now, if you've got a shout-out that you want about 5 million people to hear, give us a call at 1-888-420-7710. And remember, leave your name. Remember to put your name down. Remember to let us know what your name is. And give us where you're calling from and who you're leaving that beautiful shout-out to. Make it sound something like this. Shout that thing out.
1: Hi, my name is Angela Ingram, and I'd like to give a shout-out to my queens. My queens are my sisters, Darla Ingram, Kim Ingram, Dawn Ingram, Courtney Ingram, from Angela Ingram. I love you guys.
0: Well, to all you Ingrams, did y'all hear what Angela said? She giving a shout-out to her queens. Her sisters are her queens. God bless you, my dear. I know what it feels like to have a bunch of women in the house. God give you grace and strength. Every one of you Ingrams are blessed. Keep listening to this show and tell others too. Now, who's next? Shout that thing out.
2: This is Chiefess Infinity, Memphis, Tennessee, Betty Jean West, Patrick Tyler, what's in the name? This shout out is for all of my Umis. Mommies, come home. Be blessed. This is for my sisters, my children, Cardius Patrick, Taylor, Terica Tyler. You all doing the thing as social wellness practitioners, finishing the works of the beloved community. Thank you, Donnie McClarkin. We love you.
0: Well, Betty Jean, I love you all too. And I can't thank you enough for that shout out. Mental health is really important. And I thank you even for mentioning it in the shout out. Keep listening, girl. Keep listening. And God bless you. Now, who's next? Shout that thing out.
3: I'm calling to give a shout out to all the teachers out there that's making it work for our kids. I'm Eric from Jersey City, and good morning to the whole world.
0: And good morning to you, Eric. Good morning to you, you great man. And I concur. A shout out to all the teachers throughout the listening body that listens to this show. A shout out because they're doing a great job. And so are you, man. Thanks, Eric. Now, if any of you have a shout out that you want about 5 million people to hear, give me that call. Leave that shout out at 1-888-420-7710. Now, I've got to take a break, but I'll be right back with an inspirational message just for you. 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

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Welcome back to the new Donnie McClurkin Show on this wonderful May day. 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

0: That was Shekinah Glory Ministry with the song Jesus. But now I've got to take another break real quick. But when I come back, I'm going to have the word of the day just for you. So stay where you are. More of the new Donnie McClurkin Show coming up right after this.
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13: A Better Life with Dr. Sanjay Gupta.
14: We all know how important it is to stay active as we age, especially as we get older. But I've come to realize that for as good as people are about getting their cardio in, a lot of older folks really don't seem to be doing the recommended amount of strength training or even understand why it's so important. It helps you stay functional and therefore independent for as long as possible. Certified strength and conditioning specialist Dana Santis says a great place to start is not with dumbbells or barbells, but with your body weight, which allows you to build strength while also learning how your body moves and where your limitations exist. It also reduces the risk of overwhelming your connective tissue, which adapts more slowly than muscles as we get older. Once you're comfortable, you can dial up that intensity, but do it slowly, do it carefully. I'm Dr. Sanjay Gupta, helping you live a better life.
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Welcome back, everybody. Welcome back to the new Donnie McClurkin Show. We're going to keep this music going. Here's Kenny Lewis and One Voice with the song, God Did It.

0: is Kenny Lewis in one voice with God Did It. And it's only God that gets the credit and the glory for it. God is the giver of every good and perfect gift. God is the worker of every miracle. God is the one who loves us even when we're unlovable. God fixes problems. God creates blessings. God did it. But now you know what time it is. You know what time it is. It's time for our shout outs. And you know, lately we've been getting some real great shout outs. Now we've always had good shout outs, but we've been getting some real great shout outs lately. And it's not going to be any different today, but I want you that have never given a shout out, or even those of you that have and want to shout out someone else that you really love, give us a call and leave your shout out right here at 1-888-420-7710. That's 1-888-420-7710. And remember, when you call, leave your name. That's most important. Leave your name and where it is that you're calling from and who it is that you're giving this great shout out to. And make it something exciting. Make it something passionate. Make it sound something like this. Shout that thing.
1: My name is Deborah Underwood, and I would like to shout out St. Luke Baptist Church from Harlem. I love y'all. God bless y'all.
0: Well, God bless you, Deborah, and God bless St. Luke's Baptist Church in the birthplace of my mama, Harlem, New York, girl. God bless you. Give my love to the whole entire church, and keep listening, dear. Tell others to listen, too. Now, who's next? Shout that thing out.
2: Donnie McClurgan, Solomon Riggins again. Been on dialysis for 22 years, 12 strokes, 6 heart attacks. God is a good God. The name Jesus. I'd like to give a shout out to McKinley Avenue Baptist Church here in beautiful Beaumont, Texas.
0: Man, you are a walking miracle. That is unbelievable. God knows you've been on for over 2 decades on dialysis. All of those strokes and heart attacks, and you still have strength and you're still going. God has really got a purpose for you greater than death. And you need to pray about that. Because your testimony alone will cause other people to believe in God. Because nobody else could do that. Nobody else could ever explain. No doctor, no surgeon, no specialist could ever explain why you're still alive after going through so much for over 2 decades. Man, tell your story. Tell it over and over again and never get tired of it. God bless you, Solomon. Keep going. That's all I got to say. Now, who's next? Shout that thing out.
3: My name is Patricia Yoke Turner from Englewood, New Jersey. I'd like to shout out my husband, Kenneth Turner, my daughter, Patrice Turner, my siblings, and Donnie McClurkin. I love your show. Have a good day.
0: Well, Sister Turner, I appreciate you and I love you. And tell your husband and your children and everybody that you know that I give my regards. Keep listening to the show, my dear. And thank you for calling in and leaving.

0: was No Stressin' from Damon Little featuring Angie Stone. Now, I've got to take a break, but when I come back, I've got an inspirational message just for you. Stay tuned. More of the new Donnie McClurkin Show to go right after this.
1: In the book, 2 Corinthians, the 4th chapter, hear me, this is a message for warriors. This is a message for warriors. Do I have any warriors in this room? That don't sound like a war cry. Do I have any warriors in this room? This is a message for every believer, every warrior. Paul sends a letter to the church of Corinth. And in the letter to the church of Corinth, he starts to speak about the situations that he's been going through and that we must go through. And I'm just going to extrapolate from verses 7, 8, and 9. 7 and 8. I'm going to just extrapolate from verses 7 and 8. The reading of the word from 2 Corinthians 4, 7. It says, but we have this treasure. We have this wonderful treasure of the gospel. This wonderful treasure of salvation. This wonderful treasure of the Holy Ghost. We have this treasure invested in earthen vessels. In these clay creations. Inside of this flesh, you'll find organs and you'll find different tissues and different bone structure and nerve structure. But when you go past the biology and you go past the physiology and go into the spirit world, inside of this body is a treasure. It is a life-changing treasure. It is a delivering treasure. It is a sanctifying treasure. I don't hear anybody here. It is the gospel. The gospel that is inside of us. The good news about Jesus and what he has done. Inside of us is the Holy Ghost. For you are the temple. You are the temple of the Holy Ghost. Hallelujah. All of that is inside of us, Angelina. All of that is in us. And even though with each day this physical body weakens, we die daily inside. Everything in us naturally is being worn out by time. But in the spirit, in that spirit, man, we are growing.

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7: 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I might still hold off on them babies. 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
15: How often do you stop to wonder whether you should share something that's revealing, maybe even embarrassing, with a partner, a friend, or even your boss? In her new book called Revealing, The Underrated Power of Oversharing, behavioral scientist Leslie John says doing just that can help you deepen relationships that are vital to your life. We need people to trust us in order to get things like love, friendship, and career success. That's what she told us. When you make yourself vulnerable by revealing something sensitive, it does make other people trust you. In turn, when you ask someone to reveal something about themselves, showing that interest will generally lead someone to like you more. Why? Because people like to be asked about themselves, she says. It also signals that they are discriminating and choosy, but in a good way. I'm Dr. Sanjay Gupta, helping you live a better life.
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0: personal note from Donnie McClurkin.
1: Hi, this is Donnie McClurkin, and I've got an inspirational message that I want to leave with you. And that message is, get closer to God. Get closer than you've ever been before, not just in the time of your desperation, but even in the great times that you experience. Always acknowledge God. Get closer to God. See Him in everything that you're going through and all the things that you do. See God. Get closer to Him. Talk to Him every day. That's right. When you open up your eyes, develop the habit of talking to Him. Read His love letters to you, the Bible. Sit and talk with people that have the same faith as you do and be inspired by their testimonies. Acknowledge Him in all of your ways and let Him direct your path. Get so close to Him that you start to think like Him, that you start to act like Him. Yeah, draw closer to God because He's drawn close to you.
2: I must be close.

0: That was Bishop Marvin Sapp and the song Close. Now listen, I've got to go, but I want you to know that I love you. I thank God for this wonderful day. And when you're praying, pray for me. And I appreciate every moment of it. Don't change this channel. There's some great programming coming on after this. But until the next edition of the new Donnie McClurkin Show, beloved, walk in the favor of God. See you soon.
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8: A Better Life with Dr. Sanjay Gupta.
9: We all know how important it is to stay active as we age, especially as we get older. But I've come to realize that for as good as people are about getting their cardio in, a lot of older folks really don't seem to be doing the recommended amount of strength training or even understand why it's so important. It helps you stay functional and therefore independent for as long as possible. Certified strength and conditioning specialist Dana Santis says a great place to start is not with dumbbells or barbells, but with your body weight, which allows you to build strength while also learning how your body moves and where your limitations exist. It also reduces the risk of overwhelming your connective tissue, which adapts more slowly than muscles as we get older. Once you're comfortable, you can dial up that intensity, but do it slowly, do it carefully. I'm Dr. Sanjay Gupta, helping you live a better life.
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Myrtle Beach, Loris, Georgetown, Atlantic Beach, Pauley's Island, Andrews, North Myrtle Beach, Merle's Inlet, and Socastee. 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
1: I don't need to hear anything from anybody. 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Just play the game one way. You hit a ball in the gap, run. 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
0: 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I was about to, but you convinced us. 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
1: Grosky. 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
5: 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Oh, yeah. Cold world. Oh, yeah. Yeah, this is for all the fans that waited, that hated. Oh,

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0: I know babies are expensive. 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
1: What?
0: You ain't never heard this song right here before. 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

He be in heels. We can go bottle for bottle in this junk. 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I'm a stunt hard. 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He Mr. Get It Done. I'm Mrs. One of One. Fall in love every time we link. Yeah, got me sprung.com. Mind these girls can't keep it peace. I ain't stressing on you, you ain't stressing on me. Boy, I don't wanna push you on a leash. You a dog, I'm a dog, we can keep it in the streets. I ain't in your beats and you ain't in mine. Yeah, we both outside. That's my type.

0: Yes.
1: Wu-Tang Clan
2: yes.
1: is in the That's Rock and Roll Hall said. Of Fame.
0: Yes.
3: So, okay. so is Luther Vandross.
1: And Sade. Like, drop with the clues bombs for that. Like, Wu-Tang Clan.
3: That's crazy, yeah.
1: Think
3: That's
1: about Wu-Tang. When we first watched, when we first saw Wu-Tang Clan in the 1900s.
3: Wu-Tang.
1: Protect your neck.
3: Wait. Yeah, you're right.
1: And now he in the Wu-Tang for a second. Right. Hall of Fame. Yeah. Come on, man.
0: I saw Raekwon posted in response to this, too. He said, history books will know this club. This my yes. Grammy. What we talking about? Yes, shout out to all the mothers who birthed these men. They won tonight.
1: That's right.
3: Can you name all the Nah, no, you can't name them.
0: What?
3: Name the Wu-Tang members.
0: Raekwon.
3: Oh, my goodness.
0: RZA, GZA, Method Man, Redman.
1: What
3: Redman?
0: Not Redman. No, Redman is not even.
1: See, you been doing this on purpose.
3: I'm sorry. I'm sorry.
1: Why you been doing that to her?
3: I'm sorry. Continue on.
0: No, Redman?
3: Yo, shut up.
1: Yeah, really, shut up, for real. I'll just decide.
0: All right, no, okay.
1: Respectfully.
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7: We all know how important it is to stay active as we age, especially as we get older. But I've come to realize that for as good as people are about getting their cardio in, a lot of older folks really don't seem to be doing the recommended amount of strength training or even understand why it's so important. It helps you stay functional and therefore independent for as long as possible. Certified strength and conditioning specialist Dana Santos says a great place to start is not with dumbbells or barbells, but with your body weight, which allows you to build strength while also learning how your body moves and where your limitations exist. It also reduces the risk of overwhelming your connective tissue, which adapts more slowly than muscles as we get older. Once you're comfortable, you can dial up that intensity, but do it slowly, do it carefully. I'm Dr. Sanjay Gupta, helping you live a better life.
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Yeah.

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Working on a weekend like usual. Way off in the deep end like usual. Swear they passed us, they doing too much. Haven't done my taxes, I'm too turned up.

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Anything him said, them gal, I do it like it's hot.

0: 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Take it to the max. Take it to the max. Please just rewind. Shame. 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
1: 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The friend zone when you hug like this. Nibble

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3: Never chase bread, chase the vision. 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Big Master P vibe, no limit. 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

Myrtle Beach, Lawrence, Georgetown, Atlantic Beach, Pauley's Island, Andrews, North Myrtle Beach, Merle's Inlet, and Socastee. We're doing it for you. It's the world's most dangerous morning show, The Breakfast Club, in the morning, only on 98.5 KISS FM.

0: Do a little Marvin Gaye mix, Envy. Do a little Marvin Gaye. What's going on? All right. We got Inner City Blues. Mm-hmm. We have a lot of other things, too.
1: All right.
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3: 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Yo, I told Jess that before. She got so mad. I'm like, you do get

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3: I used to think about immature things. 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

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Thorough as f- don't need your chest. 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Zodiac sign, it must be a Gemini moon, cause we about to go half. 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